0: And commerce through the international waterways in the region must be restored at the earliest. The ministry said that the Indian embassy in Riyadh is closely monitoring the situation and proactively coordinating with Yemeni authorities for the safety and security of the crew. With Anupam Mishra, Chirag Jha, Akashwani News, Delhi.
1: India has termed the so-called local elections in Pakistan-occupied Jammu and Kashmir as complete farce, saying such hollow exercises cannot hide the reality. Briefing media in New Delhi, External Affairs Ministry spokesperson Randhir Jaiswal pointed out that the real happening is that of public protests and wanton killings by Pakistani forces. He said that since June this year, at least 90 civilians have lost their lives in the continuing crackdown. He said the Pakistani establishment has answered public discontent with bullets, blackouts, intimidation and repression, and now seeks to manufacture legitimacy through a hollow electoral exercise.
2: This so-called local election in Pakistan-occupied Kashmir is a complete farce. The real happening is that of public protests and wanton killings by Pakistani forces. Such hollow exercises cannot hide reality. Since June this year, at least 90 civilians have lost their lives in the continuing crackdown. Many more have been injured, as you have seen. The Pakistani establishment has answered public discontent with bullets, blackouts, intimidation and repression, and now seeks to manufacture legitimacy.
1: Bhopal, the capital of Madhya Pradesh, is hosting an important BRICS cultural meeting from today. Delegates from several countries have arrived in the city for 4 days of discussion on culture. The Ministry of Culture said that the meeting will bring together representatives from BRICS member states to advance cultural cooperation and build a consensus on key areas ahead of the BRICS culture ministers' meeting. Here is a report from our correspondent.
3: Bhopal is hosting a major BRICS cultural meeting from today. The four-day event being held under India's BRICS presidency will continue till the 8th of August. It includes meetings of the BRICS culture working group and BRICS culture ministers. The city has been specially decorated for the event. VIP road and Bhot Setu have been beautified with fresh paint and murals. The first 2 days are for discussions among senior officials. The last 2 days will have the meetings of culture ministers who will finalize a joint declaration. India has placed two important proposals before the member countries. One is to create a shared digital platform for artists and cultural heritage. The second is to encourage joint UNESCO nominations by BRICS nations. Abhinav Goyal, Akashwani News, Bhopal.
1: Meanwhile, the 13th BRICS Education Ministers meeting and the 3rd BRICS Senior Officials meeting will also be held from today till the 7th of this month in Bhubaneswar, Odisha. Education Ministry said these meetings will bring together education ministers, senior officials and delegates from BRICS member countries. The Reserve Bank of India, RBI, will announce its bi-monthly monetary policy review today. RBI Governor Sanjay Malhotra will announce the latest repo rate decision in Mumbai at 10 a.m. Monetary Policy Committee, MPC, of the Central Bank began its three-day meeting on Monday. The policy decision comes at a crucial juncture amid persistent geopolitical tensions and a hawkish U.S. Federal Reserve. The RBI is expected to hold the core repo rate unchanged at 5.25%. The repo rate is the interest fee the RBI charges when it lends money to commercial banks. The central bank, in its commentary, will lay out the inflation risks, crude oil prices, and global geopolitical uncertainties that may affect the Indian economy. The Supreme Court yesterday directed the Reserve Bank of India to prepare and circulate a standard operating procedure, SOP, for dealing with mule accounts and bank accounts linked to cyber fraud. The court also issued a series of directions to states, union territories, law enforcement agencies and banks to strengthen grievance redressal, speed up the restoration of defrauded money and improve the handling of digital fraud cases. The Medical Counselling Committee will begin Round 1 registration for NEET UG Counselling 2026 today. According to the official schedule, Round 1 registration and fee payment will remain open till the 12th of this month until 3 p.m. More from our correspondent.
4: Candidates can fill their choices between the 6th and 13th of this month. The choice locking facility will remain available to students between 12th and 13th of August. Meanwhile, the round 1 seat allotment process will open to students between the 13th and 16th of this month. Further, the result will be declared on 17th of August. Candidates who have been allotted seats have to report to the respective institutes between August 18th and 22nd.

0: The participating institutes will verify the data of joint candidates on 23rd of this month. Ahead of the commencement of the counseling process, Health Ministry has released step-by-step tutorial videos to help candidates understand the registration, choice filing and seat allotment process on the MCC portal. Rishu Jaiswal, Akashwani News, Delhi.
1: This is Akashwani giving you the news. For quick news updates around the clock, follow us on our X handle at AIR News Alerts. And for details of these stories and more, log on to our website www.newsonair.gov.in and download the News on AIR app. Protests by students over alleged irregularities in the Jharkhand Public Service Commission examination have intensified in Jharkhand. Thousands of aspirants have been staging an indefinite protest for the past 12 days at the Jaipal Singh Munda Stadium in Ranchi. Here's a report.
2: Jaipal Singh Munda Stadium in Ranchi has become a symbol of the anger and anguish of young aspirants protesting against the alleged irregularities in the JPSC examination. However, the protesters claim that despite braving the scorching sun and remaining at the protest site, they have been deprived of basic amenities such as drinking water, food and toilet facilities. Union Minister of State for Defence and Ranchi MP Sanjay Seth has criticized the opposition for remaining silent on the issue. He alleged that the state government has shown complete insensitivity, claiming that no representative of the government has visited the protesting students so far. Describing the plight of the protesting students as a reflection of the state government's insensitivity, former Chief Minister Arjun Munda said that the fight for the rights of the youth would not remain confined to Ranchi alone. With allegations of paper leak and a lack of basic facilities at the protest site, the students say they are determined to continue their agitation. It remains to be seen how soon the administration response to the demands. Mahvish Rahman, Akashwani News, Ranchi.
1: The Uttar Pradesh government will provide free travel in state roadways buses for women aged 60 years and above. More from a correspondent.
3: In the first supplementary budget for the financial year 2026-27, a provision of rupees 100 crores has been made to reimburse the Uttar Pradesh State Road Transport Corporation for implementing this initiative. The Bharatiya Janata Party had promised this measure in its Lok Kalyan Sankalp Patra. This decision will provide financial relief to millions of senior women across the state, enabling them to travel for religious, social, family and healthcare related needs. In addition, the government has allocated an additional rupees 1094 crores to the Women Welfare Department, strengthening key schemes such as Destitute Women Pension Scheme, the Mukhyamantri Bal Seva Yojana and various programs related to the protection of women and children. These provisions further reinforce the government's commitment to women's safety, dignity, social security and economic empowerment. Sushil Chandra Tiwari, Akashwani News, Lucknow.
1: The India Meteorological Department or IMD has issued a red colour warning for heavy to very heavy rainfall with isolated extremely heavy rainfall over Assam and Meghalaya today. In Assam, heavy rainfall continued disrupting normal life in several parts of the state. The Brahmaputra and many of its tributaries are flowing close to the danger level at several locations. Rivers such as Rangnadi, Dhansiri, Dikhau and Buri Dihing are reported to be flowing near the danger mark and are showing a rising trend. A report.
4: The India Meteorological Department has issued a yellow alert for almost all districts of Assam and has forecast heavy rainfall across the state over the next 24 hours. According to the Assam State Disaster Management Authority, floods have so far affected 10 districts including Sivasagar, Temaji, Golaghat, Soraidu and Kamrup Metropolitan. Two more people have lost their lives in flood-related incidents yesterday, taking the state's flood death toll to 89. Chief Minister Dr. Himanta Biswa Sarma, who is on a five-day visit to Upper Assam to assess the flood situation, yesterday visited a relief camp in Sivasagar, inspected several flood-affected areas and reviewed the condition of educational institutions impacted by flood. During the visit, the Chief Minister handed over checks of Rs. 5 lakh each as one-time financial assistance to the next of kin of 10 persons who lost their lives in the devastating floods. Rakesh Dole, Akashwani News, Guwahati.
1: In Kerala, heavy rain will continue across the state today, although the intensity is expected to be lower than yesterday. Many parts of the southern districts of the state had already received up to 15 millimeters of rainfall by this morning. Rain warnings have also been issued for all districts tomorrow. Meanwhile, the IMD has forecast heavy rainfall over Delhi, Haryana, Chandigarh, Punjab, Himachal Pradesh, Jammu and Kashmir, Jharkhand and Madhya Pradesh.

0: Till tomorrow, parts of Delhi witnessed light drizzle early in the morning. The IMD predicted generally cloudy sky with very light to light rainfall at many places of the national capital during the day. On to sports. In badminton, star Indian shuttler PV Sindhu will be the ninth seed in the women's singles event at the BWF World Badminton Championships 2026, scheduled to be held at the Indira Gandhi Indoor Stadium in New Delhi from 17th to 23rd August. India's highest seeded entry at the World Badminton Championships will be the men's doubles pair of Sattvik Sairaj Ranki Reddy and Chirag Shetty, who have been handed the fifth seed. Former World Championships bronze medalist Lakshya Sen is seeded 14th in men's singles, while Dhruv Kapila and Olympian Tanisha Krasto are the 15th seeds in mixed doubles. And now for a look at today's newspapers, it's over to Subhadra Ramachandran.
1: Thank you, Anuja. Stressing coordinated action, the Supreme Court seeks wider adoption of grievance and money restoration modules to ensure quicker relief for cybercrime victims. The Pioneer says, SC gives RBI 4 weeks to frame standard operating procedure on cyber fraud accounts. Qatar and US see progress in talks to end Iran war, while in the Sun Times reports, 13 Indians rescued as vessel sinks after attack off coast of Yemen. A headline in the Tribune writes about sex ratio at birth falling to 900 in first half of current year. The paper adds, Karnal tops with 945, Charkhi Dadri lowest at 829. Strongly criticizing Pakistan over its recently conducted so-called elections in Pakistan-occupied Jammu and Kashmir, the statesman writes, India dismisses POJK polls as complete farce. All the dailies have covered the news of passing away of educationist, philanthropist and ex-governor of Tripura, Bihar and West Bengal, Padma Shri Dr. D.Y. Patil at the age of 90. And finally, Gen Z may help drive digital gold rush, states the Economic Times, as a savvy Gen Z emerges as the fastest growing consumer. With that, it's back to you, Anuja.
0: Thank you, Subhadra. And now, before we end the bulletin, the headlines once again. India flagship sinks after attack in Red Sea. All 13 Indian sailors rescued. India condemns attack on commercial vessel. Reserve Bank of India to announce its bi-monthly monetary policy review this morning. Supreme Court asks RBI to prepare SOP for dealing with mule accounts and bank accounts linked to cyber fraud. Online registration for first round of NEET UG counselling 2026 to commence today. IMD warns of very heavy rainfall in Assam and Meghalaya today. And in badminton, PV Sindhu seeded 9th, while Sattvik Sairaj Ranki Reddy and Chirag Shetty get 5th seeding for BWF World Championships. And with that, we end the morning news. Have a nice day.
2: हम आकाशवाणी के इंदौर केंद्र से बोल रहे हैं। आप हमारा प्रसारण मीडियम वेव 462.96 मीटर अर्थात 648 किलोहर्ट्ज़ पर और मोबाइल ऐप न्यूज़ ऑन AIR पर सुन रहे हैं। आइए सुने फिल्म संगीत। नमस्कार श्रोताओं, आज 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
1: Good evening. This is Akashvani. I am Valsa Williams with the news at 9. The headlines. Parliament passes bill increasing the strength of Supreme Court judges to 37. Lok Sabha clears legislation giving legal recognition to digital banking records. Meta CEO Mark Zuckerberg apologizes to Government of India over child abuse material, deepfake content and platform lapses. Nation marks 7 years of abrogation of Articles 370 and 35A. Prime Minister Narendra Modi says constitutional changes ushered in development and empowerment in Jammu and Kashmir and Ladakh. New Delhi asked Islamabad to end bloodshed in Pakistan-occupied Jammu and Kashmir, dismantle terror networks and vacate illegally occupied Indian territories. And at Korea Masters Badminton Tournament, Tanvi Sharma and Anmol Kharb among 7 Indians to enter second round of women's singles. The Parliament has passed the Supreme Court Number of Judges Amendment Bill 2026, with the Rajya Sabha returning the legislation to the Lok Sabha after discussion. The Lok Sabha had passed the bill on Monday. The legislation amends the Supreme Court Number of Judges Act 1956 for increasing the number of judges of the Apex Court from the present 33 to 37, excluding the Chief Justice of India. Union Law and Justice Minister Arjun Ram Meghwal moved the bill in the Rajya Sabha. Replying to the debate in the House, Mr. Meghwal said in view of the increasing workload of the judiciary, the evolving nature of judicial matters and the emerging constitutional and legal interpretation issues, increasing the number of judges in the Supreme Court is the need of the hour and a timely reform. Our correspondent reports that the strength of the judges of the Supreme Court was last increased from 30 to 33, excluding the Chief Justice of India, by amending the original Act through the Supreme Court Number of Judges Amendment Act 2019.
2: The increase in judge strength is one of the viable solutions for tackling the pending backlog of cases in the Supreme Court. As on 1st of January this year, over 92,000 cases are pending in the Supreme Court. Even while working at near full sanctioned capacity of 34 judges, including the Chief Justice of India, since 2019, the Supreme Court recorded institution of 75,410 fresh matters last year, against a disposal of more than 65,000 cases. The volume of litigation in the Supreme Court has constantly been on the rise due to a persistent gap between institution and final disposal of cases in the court. The increase in the number of judges in the Supreme Court is expected to expedite the disposal of cases and ensure timely justice to the people. With Dipendra, this is Anand Kumar for Akashvani News, Delhi.
1: After completing the business, the deputy chairman adjourned the upper house for the day. Earlier in the day, the upper house witnessed repeated disruptions over several issues, including alleged police action during students' protest on the NEET paper leak issue. The Lok Sabha has passed the Bankers Books Evidence Bill 2026. The bill seeks to provide a law relating to evidence with respect to bankers' books and to align it with contemporary digital banking practices. It aims to modernize the legal framework to meet the requirements of the present banking system. The bill also has a provision that an electronic or digital record of a banker's book will be admissible, valid, and legally enforceable as evidence. Union Finance Minister Nirmala Sitharaman moved the bill when the House reassembled after the first adjournment at 2 p.m. The legislation was cleared by the Lok Sabha without any discussion amid continuous uproar by the opposition members over several issues. Following the passage of the bill, the Lok Sabha was adjourned for the day. Union Electronics and Information Technology Minister Ashwini Vaishnav has said the government is cognizant of the risks associated with children's online activities, including exposure to harmful content, cyberbullying, online exploitation and digital addiction. In a written reply to a question in the Lok Sabha today, Mr. Vaishnav said the government keeps itself informed of global developments and evolving international regulatory approaches relating to online safety, including measures adopted by different jurisdictions for protection of children in the digital environment. He said the Digital Personal Data Protection Act 2023, DPDP Act, has been enacted, which establishes the legal framework to regulate the processing of digital personal data. The DPDP Act provides a legal framework for safeguarding children's privacy online. CEO of Meta, the parent company of several of the world's largest social media networks, Mark Zuckerberg, today sent his apologies to the government of India for the child sexual abuse material, related content, deepfake content and errors in operating the platform. Sources said Meta admitted that a lot of money was paid for boosting certain type of content. It was made clear to Meta that they are not covered under intermediary definition and they select who receives the content. They apologized and regretted the mistake. In Jharkhand, the students' protest against the alleged irregularities in the Jharkhand Public Service Commission and Jharkhand Staff Selection Commission examinations being held at Jaipal Singh Munda Stadium in Ranchi is intensifying with each passing day. The agitating students have announced plans to lay siege to the Jharkhand Assembly during the upcoming monsoon session to press their demands. The BJP today hit out at senior Congress leader Rahul Gandhi over his silence on the ongoing protests in Jharkhand against alleged irregularities in the Jharkhand Public Service Commission and Jharkhand Staff Selection Commission examinations. Addressing a press conference in New Delhi, BJP spokesperson Sambit Patra alleged that Mr. Gandhi has not visited Jharkhand because the Congress is part of the ruling alliance in the state. He also criticized the Congress leader for bringing innocent children to his press conference for the party's own political purposes. The BJP spokesperson said children are the future of the country and should not be drawn into politics for any issue. This is Akashvani giving you the news. For quick news updates round the clock, follow us on our X handle at AIR News Alerts. And for details of stories and more, log on to our website www.newsonair.gov.in and download News on AIR app. Welcome back. You're with us on the news at 9. Today marks 7 years since the historic abrogation of Articles 370 and 35A. On this day in 2019, a landmark decision marked the beginning of a new chapter in the journey of Jammu and Kashmir and Ladakh. Prime Minister Narendra Modi in his message on the occasion said constitutional changes made in 2019 ushered in development and empowerment in the two union territories. In a social media post, Mr. Modi highlighted that infrastructure has expanded opportunities in areas such as education, healthcare, entrepreneurship and sports have grown in both Jammu and Kashmir and Ladakh. He said women, marginalized communities or those who were denied their basic constitutional rights for decades have been empowered with the full application of the constitution. On the 7th anniversary of the abrogation of Article 370, Union Law and Justice Minister Arjun Ram Meghwal, while talking to media, said the historic step accelerated development in Jammu and Kashmir.
3: Article 370 and Article 35A were discriminatory and unjust provisions which were abolished by Prime Minister Narendra Modi in 2019. Since then, the pace of development in Jammu and Kashmir has accelerated. Both heritage and development have received a boost. Employment opportunities have increased and people have witnessed unprecedented infrastructure growth. The people there are happy.
1: India today asked Pakistan to stop the bloodshed in Pakistan-occupied Jammu and Kashmir, POJK, take credible, verifiable and irreversible action against terror networks operating from its soil and immediately vacate all Indian territories under its illegal and forcible occupation. External Affairs Ministry spokesperson Randhir Jaiswal was responding to media queries on remarks made by Pakistan's foreign minister on the so-called Yom-e-Istehsal. He said the world is not fooled by these orchestrated spectacles. Mr. Jaiswal said the Union Territories of Jammu and Kashmir and Ladakh are, have always been and will always remain an integral and inalienable part of India. He said the constitutional changes made on the 5th of August 2019 are an internal matter of India and Pakistan has no locus standi to comment on these matters. Punjab police has uncovered a sinister plan of cross-border terror module to target Delhi's Jantar Mantar during a recent student protest. The persons involved in two ISI-backed cross-border terror modules busted by Amritsar police revealed during investigation that they had travelled through Delhi with petrol bombs to carry out an attack at the protest site. However, they abandoned the plan after finding heavy security deployment in the area. Amritsar police said four of the nine arrested accused are juveniles and had been trained by ISI handlers. Civil Aviation Minister K. Ram Mohan Naidu has said India's pilot training ecosystem is witnessing a significant growth. Mr. Naidu said the number of commercial pilot licenses issued increased from over 1,300 in 2024 to more than 1,600 last year. The minister said this while distributing letters of intent to 11 flying training organization FTOs in New Delhi today.
4: We have given letter of intent for 11 FTOs in 7 airports to start up FTOs for our students who are interested in becoming pilots. If you look at the way civil aviation is growing in the country, we are going to have 500 more aircrafts in the next 5 years. So at any given point of time, this requirement of new pilots shouldn't become a bottleneck for us. So we from the ministry are providing all the support that is required to the industry.
1: The government today said it has strengthened the legal and institutional framework to deal with online piracy of cinematograph films, including unauthorized dissemination of films through intermediaries such as Telegram. Minister of State for Information and Broadcasting Dr. L. Murugan stated this in a written reply in the Lok Sabha today. In reply to another query, Dr. L. Murugan informed the lower house about the journalist welfare scheme being implemented by the government to provide one-time ex gratia relief on urgent basis to journalists and media personnel or to their families in the event of extreme hardship arising out of death, permanent disability, serious ailments and accident-related hospitalization. The Monetary Policy Committee, MPC of the Reserve Bank of India, RBI, has decided to keep the key policy repo rate unchanged at 5.25%. Making the announcement today, RBI Governor Sanjay Malhotra said the MPC also decided to keep the stance neutral while hiking the growth projection marginally to 6.7% from 6.6% and reduced the inflation forecast to 5% from 5.1% in the current financial year. Benchmark domestic equity indices ended on a positive note today. We have a report.
5: The Sensex gained 152 points to close at 78,581. The Nifty rose marginally by 10 points to settle at 24,625. Meanwhile, in the Forex market today, the rupee appreciated by 25 paise to end at 95 rupees and 13 paise against the US dollar. With Intikhab's report, Gaurav Dhawan Lal for Akashwani News.
1: In sports, India enjoyed a mixed day at the Korea Masters Badminton Tournament in Asan with seven players advancing to the second round of women's singles while all six men's singles players crashed out in the opening round. In the women's singles, Anmol Kaur, Tanvi Sharma, Mansi Singh, Rakshita Ramraj, Ashmita Chaliha, Isharani Barua and Shreyansi Valishetty progressed to the second round with impressive victories. However, in the men's singles, former world number one Kidambi Srikant, Mithun Manjunath, Kiran George, Ronak Chauhan, Sanit Dayanand and Tarun Manepalli all suffered first round defeats. The Intermeteorological Department, IMD, has issued an orange alert for very heavy rainfall conditions over Uttarakhand, Jharkhand, Gangetic, West Bengal, Odisha, Madhya Maharashtra, Konkan and Goa tomorrow. The IMD has forecast heavy rainfall over the Andaman and Nicobar Islands, Bihar, Chhattisgarh, coastal Karnataka. And now before we end the bulletin, the headlines once again. Parliament passes bill increasing the strength of Supreme Court judges to 37. Lok Sabha clears legislation giving legal recognition to digital banking records. Meta CEO Mark Zuckerberg apologizes to Government of India over child abuse material, deepfake content and platform lapses. Nation marks 7 years of abrogation of Articles 370 and 35A. Prime Minister Narendra Modi says constitutional changes ushered in development and empowerment in Jammu and Kashmir and Ladakh. New Delhi asks Islamabad to end bloodshed in Pakistan-occupied Jammu and Kashmir. And at Korea Masters Badminton Tournament, Tanvi Sharma and Anmol Kharbamang, 7 Indians to enter second round of women's singles. That is all in the news at 9. Good night.

0: Court was last increased from 30 to 33, excluding the Chief Justice of India, by amending the original Act through the Supreme Court Number of Judges Amendment Act 2019. After completing the business, the Deputy Chairman adjourned the Upper House for the day. Earlier in the day, the Upper House witnessed repeated disruptions over several issues, including alleged police action during students' protest on the NEET paper leak issue. The Lok Sabha has passed the Bankers Books Evidence Bill 2026. The bill seeks to provide a law relating to evidence with respect to bankers' books and to align it with contemporary digital banking practices. It aims to modernize the legal framework to meet the requirements of the present banking system. The bill also has a provision that an electronic or digital record of a banker's book will be admissible, valid, and legally enforceable as evidence. Union Finance Minister Nirmala Sitharaman moved the bill when the House reassembled after the first adjournment at 2 p.m. CEO of Meta, the parent company of several of the world's largest social media networks and communication tools, Mark Zuckerberg, today sent his apologies to the Government of India for the child sexual abuse material, related content, deepfake content and errors in operating the platform. Sources said Meta admitted that a lot of money was paid for boosting certain type of content. Today marks 7 years since the historic abrogation of Articles 370 and 35A. On this day in 2019, a landmark decision marked the beginning of a new chapter in the journey of Jammu and Kashmir and Ladakh. Prime Minister Narendra Modi, in his message on the occasion, said, "Constitutional changes made in 2019 ushered in development and empowerment in the two union territories." In a social media post, Mr. Modi highlighted that infrastructure has expanded, opportunities in areas such as education, healthcare, entrepreneurship and sports have grown in both Jammu and Kashmir and Ladakh. On the 7th anniversary of the abrogation of Article 370, Union Law and Justice Minister Arjun Ram Meghwal, while talking to the media, said the historic step accelerated development in Jammu and Kashmir.
1: Article 370 and Article 35A were discriminatory and unjust provisions which were abolished by Prime Minister Narendra Modi in 2019. Since then, the pace of development in Jammu and Kashmir has accelerated. Both heritage and development have received a boost, employment opportunities have increased and people have witnessed unprecedented infrastructure growth. The people there are happy.
0: In Jharkhand, the students' protest against the alleged irregularities in the Jharkhand Public Service Commission and Jharkhand Staff Selection Commission examinations being held at Jaipal Singh Munda Stadium in Ranchi is intensifying with each passing day. The agitating students have announced plans to lay siege to the Jharkhand Assembly during the upcoming monsoon session to press their demands. India enjoyed a mixed day at the Korea Masters Badminton Tournament in Asan, with seven players advancing to the second round of women's singles, while all six men's singles players crashed out in the opening round. In the women's singles, Anmol Kher, Tanmi Sharma, Mansi Singh, Rakshita, Ramraj, Ashmita Chaliha, Isharani Barua and Shriyanshi Valishetty progressed to the second round with impressive victories. And that is the end of this news bulletin.
2: मीडियम वेव 462.96 मीटर यानी 648 किलोहर्ट्ज़ पर यह आकाशवाणी का इंदौर केंद्र है। इस वक्त रात्रि के 11:10 और 10 सेकंड हुए हैं। अब हमारी आज की यह सभा यहीं संपन्न होती है। कल प्रातः 5:53 पर हमारी प्रातःकालीन सभा में हम आपकी सेवा में पुनः उपस्थित होंगे। तब तक के लिए हमें अनुमति दीजिए। शुभ रात्रि। जय हिंद।